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I'm CJ the DJ, and I'm here to share a passage from the Baha'i Writings with you. A thankful person is thankful under all circumstances. A complaining soul complains even in paradise. At 90.9 FM, Radio Baha'i, this has been your daily quote from the Baha'i Writings. Have a blessed day.

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1: Good evening, and the Storm Tracker 13 Weather Center. I'm meteorologist Scotty Powell. As we go overnight, we will start to see skies clear out as showers move out. We could see a little lingering fog in a few locations. Lows falling into the mid to upper 40s. As we head into your Sunday, we should see sunny skies with temperatures warming to around 70 degrees. And then as we get into the rest of the week, temperatures definitely warming up as we approach 80 degrees by midweek.
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And it does read, "Turn thy sight unto thyself, that thou mayest find me standing within thee, mighty, powerful, and self-subsisting." 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
1: Good evening in the Storm Tracker 13 Weather Center. I'm meteorologist Scotty Powell. As we go overnight, we will start to see skies clear out as showers move out. We could see a little lingering fog in a few locations. Lows falling into the mid to upper 40s. So we head into your Sunday, we should see sunny skies with temperatures warming to around 70 degrees. And then as we get into the rest of the week, temperatures definitely warming up as we approach 80 degrees by midweek.
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Welcome all to Radio Baha'i. This is Dennis Rawls here giving you a quote from the Baha'i Writings. It says, "Justice and equality are twin guardians that watch over men. From them are revealed such blessed and perspicuous words as are the cause of the well-being of the world and the protection of the nations." Thank you for tuning in and listening to the quote from the Baha'i Writings here from

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1: Good evening, and the Storm Tracker 13 Weather Center. I'm meteorologist Scotty Powell. As we go overnight, we will start to see skies clear out as showers move out. We could see a little lingering fog in a few locations. Lows falling into the mid to upper 40s. As we head into your Sunday, we should see sunny skies with temperatures warming to around 70 degrees. And then as we get into the rest of the week, temperatures definitely warming up as we approach 80 degrees by midweek.
2: Is your dog a bit snoopy? This is Sandra Tsinglo with the Lowdown on Science. Gifted word learner dogs learn objects' names like no other. But can they eavesdrop? Enter Shawnee Dorr and team at the Eötvös Loránd University in Hungary. In their study, dogs were taught the names of two new toys. Fido, this is a stick. This is a bone. As expected, the dogs correctly identified the toys from a pile of objects. But could the dogs learn just from overhearing conversation? This time, two new toys were mentioned without addressing the dog. Hi, Jane, could you pass me the ball? And the dogs learned the toy names and even listened for them. So watch your mouth in front of the DOG.
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1: Good evening, and the Storm Tracker 13 Weather Center. I'm meteorologist Scotty Powell. As we go overnight, we will start to see skies clear out as showers move out. We could see a little lingering fog in a few locations. Lows falling into the mid to upper 40s. As we head into your Sunday, we should see sunny skies with temperatures warming to around 70 degrees. And then as we get into the rest of the week, temperatures definitely warming up as we approach 80 degrees by midweek.
2: 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That's 803-467-2459. That's the second annual Lewis Gregory Unity Day, Saturday, May 16th from 11 a.m. to 3 p.m. at 1209 Williams Hill Road in Hemingway, South Carolina.
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1: Here's your weather forecast for the Grand Strand.
2: Good evening, and the Storm Tracker 13 Weather Center. I'm meteorologist Scotty Powell. As we go overnight, we will start to see skies clear out as showers move out. We could see a little lingering fog in a few locations. Lows falling into the mid to upper 40s. So we head into your Sunday, we should see sunny skies with temperatures warming to around 70 degrees. And then as we get into the rest of the week, temperatures definitely warming up as we approach 80 degrees by midweek.
3: Join us for a joyful celebration of unity, community, and service at the second annual Lewis Gregory Unity Day that will be on Saturday, May 16th from 11 a.m. to 3 p.m. at 1209 Williams Hill Road in Hemingway, South Carolina. This exciting community event will feature something for everyone. 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Community outreach will include the Diabetes Corps, and this year, we'll also be hosting a blood drive sponsored by the Blood Connection, a great opportunity to give back and save lives. 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We also will be honoring and holding a special dedication for Ms. Floreen Lennon, celebrating her legacy and impact on the community. 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Also, for more information, you can contact Ms. Sally Lombard at 803-467-2459. 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That's the second annual Lewis Gregory Unity Day, Saturday, May 16th from 11 a.m. to 3 p.m. at 1209 Williams Hill Road in Hemingway, South Carolina.
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1: Here's your weather forecast for the PD.
2: Good evening, and the Storm Tracker 13 Weather Center. I'm meteorologist Scotty Powell. As we go overnight, we will start to see skies clear out as showers move out. We could see a little lingering fog in a few locations. Lows falling into the mid to upper 40s. As we head into your Sunday, we should see sunny skies with temperatures warming to around 70 degrees. And then as we get into the rest of the week, temperatures definitely warming up as we approach 80 degrees by midweek.
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6: 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Coming to you with a very important message about diabetes awareness. Back in 2019, I was diagnosed with diabetes. And let me tell you, it was a wake-up call. 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Here's some tips that could help you. 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
1: I'm CJ the DJ, and I'm here to share a passage from the Baha'i Writings. 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It is not for him to pride himself who loveth his own country, but rather for him who loveth the whole world. The earth is but one country, and mankind its citizens. 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
1: Here's your weather forecast for the Grand Strand.
2: Good evening, and the Storm Tracker 13 Weather Center. I'm meteorologist Scotty Powell. As we go overnight, we will start to see skies clear out as showers move out. We could see a little lingering fog in a few locations. Lows falling into the mid to upper 40s. As we head into your Sunday, we should see sunny skies with temperatures warming to around 70 degrees. And then as we get into the rest of the week, temperatures definitely warming up as we approach 80 degrees by midweek.
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1: Here's your weather forecast for the PD.
2: Good evening, and the Storm Tracker 13 Weather Center. I'm meteorologist Scotty Powell. As we go overnight, we will start to see skies clear out as showers move out. We could see a little lingering fog in a few locations. Lows falling into the mid to upper 40s. As we head into your Sunday, we should see sunny skies with temperatures warming to around 70 degrees. And then as we get into the rest of the week, temperatures definitely warming up as we approach 80 degrees by midweek.
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These fruitless strifes, these ruinous wars shall pass away, and the most great peace shall come. 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
1: Here's your weather forecast for the Grand Strand.
2: Good evening, and the Storm Tracker 13 Weather Center. I'm meteorologist Scotty Powell. As we go overnight, we will start to see skies clear out as showers move out. We could see a little lingering fog in a few locations. Lows falling into the mid to upper 40s. As we head into your Sunday, we should see sunny skies with temperatures warming to around 70 degrees. And then as we get into the rest of the week, temperatures definitely warming up as we approach 80 degrees by midweek.
3: I'm Dr. Anthony Lizowitz, and this is Climate Connections. A nonprofit is trying to grow bananas in the very non-tropical city of Philadelphia. The Philadelphia Orchard Project plants food gardens and orchards at schools, parks, and other sites. And now, in an unheated greenhouse called a high tunnel, they're experimenting with crops from warmer regions, not just bananas, but yuzu, kumquat, ginger, olives, guava, and capers. Orchard coordinator Carolina Torres says the goal is to learn what could grow in Philadelphia as the climate warms.
4: What the high tunnel allows us to do is have a little bit more control and understand how these plants grow in the case that maybe we will have to transition many of our orchards in the future to have plants that are more adapted for the climate.
3: Not all of the crops are thriving. The banana tree, for instance, died back last winter. It reemerged in spring, but did not produce fruit. Other plants, like the yuzu and kumquat, have been more successful.
4: It's just fun for us to see and experiment with all of the different varieties that maybe are going to be a possibility for us in the future. There's people in Philadelphia from all over the world, and it's fun to try and grow plants that come from all over the world as well.
3: Climate Connections is produced by the Yale Center for Environmental Communication. To learn more about climate change, visit climateconnections.org.
5: 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Also, for more information, you can contact Ms. Sally Lombard at 803-467-2459. 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That's the second annual Lewis Gregory Unity Day, Saturday, May 16th from 11 a.m. to 3 p.m. at 1209 Williams Hill Road in Hemingway, South Carolina.
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1: 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And it reads, "The essence of wealth is love for me. Whoso loveth me is the possessor of all things. And he that loveth me not is indeed of the poor and needy." And that was the quote from the Baha'i Writings from 90.9 FM, Radio Baha'i.

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I'm CJ the DJ, and I'm here to share with you a passage from the Baha'i Writings. Noble have I created thee, yet thou hast abased thyself. Rise then unto that for

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At 90.9 FM Radio Baha'i, this has been your daily quote from the Baha'i Writings.

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1: Good Saturday morning. This is the News 13 Network weather update. I'm meteorologist Krista Chang. Temperatures this morning are cool in the upper 50s. By the afternoon, we try and warm up into the lower and mid 60s, but staying cool throughout the day. We have early rain, and we're expected to see that continuing into the early afternoon hours before we see some spotty chances for the evening. 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

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O son of justice, whither can a lover go but to the land of his beloved? And what seeker findeth rest away from his heart's desire? To the true lover, reunion is life, and separation is death. His breast is void of patience, and his heart hath no peace. A myriad lives he will forsake to hasten to the abode of his beloved. This was a quote from the Baha'i Writings on 90.9 FM, Radio Baha'i.

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1: Good Saturday morning. This is the News 13 Network weather update. I'm meteorologist Krista Chang. Temperatures this morning are cool in the upper 50s and low 60s. Highs for today will be cool and staying in those lower to mid 60s. Rain is expected all the way into the early evening hours before we slowly start to dry up. Chances for rain do get spotty later on for the afternoon before the sunshine returns for Sunday. 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
2: Join us for a joyful celebration of unity, community, and service at the second annual Lewis Gregory Unity Day. That will be on Saturday, May 16th, from 11 a.m. to 3 p.m. at 1209 Williams Hill Road in Hemingway, South Carolina. This exciting community event will feature something for everyone. 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Community outreach will include the Diabetes Corps, and this year, we'll also be hosting a blood drive sponsored by the Blood Connection, a great opportunity to give back and save lives. 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We also will be honoring and holding a special dedication for Ms. Floreen Lennon, celebrating her legacy and impact on the community. 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Also, for more information, you can contact Ms. Sally Lombard at 803-467-2459. 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That's the second annual Lewis Gregory Unity Day, Saturday, May 16th from 11 a.m. to 3 p.m. at 1209 Williams Hill Road in Hemingway, South Carolina.
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And it says, "Blessed is he who preferreth his brother before himself." And that was the quote from the Baha'i Writings from 90.9 FM Radio Baha'i.

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1: Good Sunday morning. This is the News 13 Network weather update. I'm meteorologist Krista Chang. Temperatures this morning are cool in the 40s. We are expected to warm up by the afternoon into the low 70s, and the sunshine's going to stick around throughout the early morning all the way into the evening hours, and we'll see that for the start of your next work week. 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

I'm CJ the DJ, and I'm here to share a passage from the Baha'i writings with you. A thankful person is thankful under all circumstances. A complaining soul complains even in paradise. 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Have a blessed day.

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1: Good Sunday morning. This is the News 13 Network weather update. I'm meteorologist Krista Chang. Temperatures this morning are cool in the 40s. We are expected to warm up by the afternoon into the low 70s, and the sunshine's going to stick around throughout the early morning all the way into the evening hours, and we'll see that for the start of your next work week. 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

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You're in the middle of a long set of commercial-free music. You just heard music from Justin Timberlake, Until the End of Time. And up next, music from Music Soul Child, Teach Me. From the Baha'i Writings, Consider This. 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

0: 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Coming up next, a long set of commercial-free music. You're listening to Midday Soul. You just heard me some Lila James, Rise and Shine. More amazing music is on the way. Got some music coming up from Refuge, Tender Herb, Childish Gambino, Summer Magic, and Monica, Everything to Me, on 90.9 FM, Radio Baha'i.
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2: Good Sunday morning. This is the News 13 Network weather update. I'm meteorologist Krista Chang. Temperatures this morning are cool in the 40s. We are expected to warm up by the afternoon into the low 70s, and the sunshine's going to stick around throughout the early morning all the way into the evening hours, and we'll see that for the start of your next work week. 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
3: 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This exciting community event will feature something for everyone. 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Community outreach will include the Diabetes Corps, and this year, we'll also be hosting a blood drive sponsored by the Blood Connection, a great opportunity to give back and save lives. 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We also will be honoring and holding a special dedication for Ms. Florine Lennon, celebrating her legacy and impact on the community. 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Also, for more information, you can contact Ms. Sally Lombard at 803-467-2459. That's 803-467-2459. That's the second annual Lewis Gregory Unity Day, Saturday, May 16th from 11 a.m. to 3 p.m. at 1209 Williams Hill Road in Hemingway, South Carolina.
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You're in the middle of a long set of commercial-free music. You just heard music from Babyface, We've Got Love, and up next, music from Kirk Franklin, I Smile. From the Baha'i Writings, consider this. Without truthfulness, progress, and success in all the worlds of God are impossible for any soul.

0: 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Coming up next, a long set of commercial-free music. You just heard me some Brandy right here. More amazing music is on the way. Got some music coming up from Catherine Key, Intone, Patti LaBelle, New Day, and Ruben Studdard, Flying Without Wings. 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
1: Here's your weather forecast for the PD.
2: Good Sunday afternoon. This is a News 13 Network weather update. I'm meteorologist Krista Chang. Temperatures this afternoon are a little bit warmer than yesterday in the lower 70s. We're seeing mostly sunny skies, and that's going to last all the way into the evening hours before turning mainly clear. The sunshine continues throughout the start of your next work week. 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
3: Be don't kill my vibe. Be don't kill my vibe. This is Sandra Tsing Lo with the lowdown on science. A good mood is contagious, right? Is that what makes us human? Or is that what makes us bees? Enter Jose Romero Gonzalez and team at Southern Medical University. They studied to see if bees could get a buzz off of their peers, like we do. They had bumblebees forage from artificial flowers filled with an artificial nectar. Major dopamine hit. Afterward, these bees kept approaching sugarless control flowers again and again. Even bees who only got to watch other bees checked out the empty flowers, too. This study shows groupthink goes way beyond Dad's Facebook page. Talk about a hive mentality.
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You're in the middle of a long set of commercial-free music. You just heard me from Eric Benet, Love, Patience, and Time. And up next, music from Lisa Stansfield, Everything Will Get Better. From the Baha'i Writings, consider this. Ye are the fruits of one tree and the leaves of one branch.

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0: 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You're listening to Midday Soul. Thank you so much for tuning in. You just heard me from Spencer Baker, Optimistic. More amazing music is on the way. On the way, guys, the music coming up from Companions of the Throne, Old Son of Lights. Hello Black with Family and Janet Jackson, Because of Love, on 90.9 FM, Radio Baha'i.
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2: Good Sunday afternoon. This is a News 13 Network weather update. I'm meteorologist Krista Chang. Temperatures this afternoon are a little bit warmer than yesterday, in the lower 70s. We're seeing mostly sunny skies, and that's going to last all the way into the evening hours before turning mainly clear. The sunshine continues throughout the start of your next work week. 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

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You're in the middle of a long set of commercial-free music. You just heard me from Trinity 5-7, Spiritual Love. And up next, music from Ashley DeBose, Better. From the Baha'i Writings, Consider This. So powerful is the light of unity that it can illuminate the whole earth.

0: 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Coming up next, a long set of commercial-free music. You just heard music from Stevie Wonder, Sir Duke. More amazing music is on the way, guys. Some music from Ramin Yazhari, Ignite, Aaliyah Back and Forth, and John Batiste with Sing. 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
1: Here's your weather forecast for the PD.
2: Good Sunday afternoon. This is a News 13 Network weather update. I'm meteorologist Krista Chang. Temperatures this afternoon are a little bit warmer than yesterday in the lower 70s. We're seeing mostly sunny skies, and that's going to last all the way into the evening hours before turning mainly clear. The sunshine continues throughout the start of your next work week. 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

Good afternoon. Hopefully you're having a good time at your Jazz Connections with your host here, Dennis Rawls. Welcome to 90.9 FM, Radio Baha'i, WLGI. You just heard from the Braxton Brothers doing Let's Have a Good Time. And the Braxton Brothers featured Wayne and Nelson Braxton. They're twins. And they bring smooth jazz music to the jazz genre. Wayne Nelson worked with Sheila E., one of the most popular female drummers in the 80s and late 90s, as well as Nelson Braxton toured with Najee. And they stepped out in 1996 with an album called Steppin' Out. Their contributions is somewhat unique because they start their lyrics before composing their instrumental parts, whereas many instrumentalists do it the other way around. They start with the music and then they bring in the lyrics. And that's what makes their musical style and contributions so neat and unique with jazz and funk combination. Do stay tuned. We're going to keep you feeling good. We got Feel So Good coming up next by Chuck Mangione. Then Miles Davis, my boy, the civil rights activist back in the day, is going to be doing Venus de Milo. And we have inspirational words for you from the Baha'i writings. Please do consider this. Arts, crafts, and sciences uplift the world of being and are conducive to its exaltation.

0: Jazz Connections bringing you Miss and Marvin from Detour. What a beautiful day today to be listening to some jazz music. Nice outside to sit out in the sunshine. We had rain all day yesterday and cloudy, but it's a beautiful day today to keep listening in right in the middle of a long set of smooth jazz music for you on this first Sunday, May the 3rd of 2026. Do stay tuned. We do have some more sounds after the devotion from Miles Davis again. So what? And we're going to keep featuring him for the rest of the hour up until some of the next hour. The song after that will be doing Milestones, and he'll be doing Tutu and then Thomas. Do enjoy Miles Davis, the civil rights activist of his time, pushing forward for equality by using his music platform. He'll forever be one of my favorites jazz artists of all time, along with my boy Dizzy Gillespie. Stay tuned to your Jazz Connections at 90.9 FM Radio Baha'i, WLTI.
1: Here's your weather forecast for the Grand Strand.
2: Good Sunday afternoon. This is a News 13 Network weather update. I'm meteorologist Krista Chang. Temperatures this afternoon are a little bit warmer than yesterday, in the lower 70s. We're seeing mostly sunny skies, and that's going to last all the way into the evening hours before turning mainly clear. The sunshine continues throughout the start of your next work week. 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

Good afternoon, a beautiful day at 90.9 FM, Radio Baha'i, WLGI, bringing you a man who did a tribute one time at the Lincoln Center Orchestra to Louis Armstrong. And he also had collaborations with a wide variety of artists, including D.D. Bridgewater and Joe Lovato. Mr. Jeffrey Smith doing it, Nature's Theme. You're at your Jazz Connections at a long set of commercial free smooth jazz music on its way, so don't go away. Dennis Rawls with you on this nice day today. Gerald Albright is next with Eddie's Groove, and after that, Rob Mullins will be doing Ocean Breeze. If you're at the ocean, this song will make you feel relaxed listening to the breeze and the sounds of the ocean. The voice of the Lord is over the ocean and the sea. And speaking of the ocean, we do have inspirational words for you from the Baha'i Writings of Prayer for you to consider. Thou seest me, O my Lord, with my face turned towards the heaven of thy bounty and the ocean of thy favor.

0: bringing you my boy Dizzy Gillespie, the man who started it all for me to play the trumpet, from Charleston, South Carolina, doing At Night in Tunisia. We had George Benson before that with Gonna Love You, and then we had Dizzy right before that with On the Sunny Side. We're on the sunny side of the Jazz Connections. Don't go away. We're in the middle of a long set of smooth jazz music that's on its way after the devotion. Smooth Jazz All-Stars will be doing doo-wop. Then they'll come back again with Feelings. And then after that, LeBron will be doing Kinetic. We got kinetic energy of jazz here at your Jazz Connections. Stay with us at 90.9 FM Radio Baha'i, WLGI.
1: Here's your weather forecast for the PD.
2: Good Sunday afternoon. This is a News 13 Network weather update. I'm meteorologist Krista Chang. Temperatures this afternoon are a little bit warmer than yesterday, in the lower 70s. We're seeing mostly sunny skies, and that's going to last all the way into the evening hours before turning mainly clear. The sunshine continues throughout the start of your next work week. 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
3: I'm Dr. Anthony Lizerwitz, and this is Climate Connections. A nonprofit is trying to grow bananas in the very non-tropical city of Philadelphia. The Philadelphia Orchard Project plants food gardens and orchards at schools, parks, and other sites. And now, in an unheated greenhouse called a high tunnel, they're experimenting with crops from warmer regions, not just bananas, but yuzu, kumquat, ginger, olives, guava, and capers. Orchard coordinator Carolina Torres says the goal is to learn what could grow in Philadelphia as the climate warms.
4: What the high tunnel allows us to do is have a little bit more control and understand how these plants grow, in the case that maybe we will have to transition many of our orchards in the future to have plants that are more adapted for the climate.
3: Not all of the crops are thriving. The banana tree, for instance, died back last winter. It reemerged in spring, but did not produce fruit. Other plants, like the yuzu and kumquat, have been more successful.
4: It's just fun for us to see and experiment with all of the different varieties that maybe are going to be a possibility for us in the future. There's people in Philadelphia from all over the world, and it's fun to try and grow plants that come from all over the world as well.
3: Climate Connections is produced by the Yale Center for Environmental Communication. To learn more about climate change, visit climateconnections.org.
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I want to send a shout out to a special acquaintance by the name of Mr. Jake. We appreciate you tuning in to the Jazz Connections. He's been listening ever since he found out there was a Jazz Connection every weekend, and he says how much he enjoys the music. And we just heard from Mr. Hart Ramsey. Not only is he a musician, but he's a senior founder of and pastor of a Northview Christian Church. But he's sought after by so many people because of his producing. He's a keyboard player, engineer, as well as songwriter. Came out with a debut album for his solo career in 2008 and in 2011. And then another album in 2022 called A Different Heart. We got A Different Heart of Music coming up by Dave Koz before I let go. And after that, we're going to have some sounds from Peter White doing Head Over Heels. And stay with us in the middle of a long set of commercial free smooth jazz music. But before we do play the music, inspirational words of love for you from the Baha'i Writings. So do consider this. O ye beloved of the Lord, strive to become the manifestations of the love of God. Every eye in this day should seek what will best promote the cause of God.

0: Your Jazz Connections bringing you beautiful music on this afternoon by Michael Cates, New Lives. And it feels like a new life with this music here. We're playing at 90.9 FM, Radio Baha'i, WLGI, your host here, Dennis Ross. I'm glad you're with us in the middle of a long set of more and wonderful commercial-free smooth jazz music. And after the devotion, we'll be listening to African Breeze by Jonathan Butler. And I do enjoy and appreciate this artist because during the time of apartheid, he began playing the acoustic guitar, and his music and his single was the first by a black artist played by white radio stations in the racially segregated South Africa, and he won a SARI award, which is equivalent to a Grammy award. And next after that will be Patches Stewart doing Congo Square, then Coastal Breeze after that by Irvin E.P. Pope. We thank you so much for joining us. So stay with us at your Jazz Connections at 90.9 FM, Radio Behind WLGI.
1: Here's your weather forecast for the Grand Strand.
2: Good Sunday afternoon. This is a News 13 Network weather update. I'm meteorologist Krista Chang. Temperatures this afternoon are a little bit warmer than yesterday in the lower 70s. We're seeing mostly sunny skies, and that's going to last all the way into the evening hours before turning mainly clear. The sunshine continues throughout the start of your next work week. 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

Good afternoon. Such a beautiful, beautiful day today at your Jazz Connections. And I hope you see why I'm somewhat in love with that artist, Miss Jeanette Harris. Fans have definitely raved over that stunning performance you just heard by Stevie Wonder's classic All I Do. It climbed the Billboard with Smooth Jazz charts from that acclaimed album, Sex Afield. And your host here, Dennis Rawls, so glad you're with us in the middle of a long set of commercial-free smooth jazz music. Do stay tuned. My boy Nick Colleone, C. Ray, is next as the title of the music. And then Island Love after that by Terrence Young. And we do have inspirational words for you at 90.9 FM, Radio Baha'i, WLTI. And do think of these words and consider this prayer. O Lord, I am a child. Enable me to grow beneath the shadow of thy loving kindness. I am a sampling of the garden of love. Make me into a fruitful tree.

0: Here at 90.9 FM, we bring you love, peace, and unity. And hopefully, we are a place of home for you with music that's designed for your heart, your mind, and spirit. That was Coming Home by Peter White. It's been a beautiful day spending it with you at your Jazz Connections. I want to thank you so much for listening in and tuning in. Tell your family and your friends about the jazz music we play here. We go from bebop to the early big band swings to smooth jazz genres with R&B mixed with funk, as well as very complex sounds from Dizzy Gillespie and Miles Davis, hard bebop as well. And do stay tuned. We're in the middle of a long set of more smooth jazz music on its way. If you're just joining us, do listen to Kim Waters. That's coming up after the devotion doing High Stride. Improv 2 featuring Boney James will be doing Love to Ball. Then Nesta Torres following with Velvet Nights. Hopefully your nights will be velvet later on this evening. And hopefully the music has made it much better for you today. The love and music and inspiration from TJ Jones is coming up in the next hour. But until then, continue to enjoy the Jazz Connections, and be blessed with success, no stress, and plenty of happiness for the rest of this evening.
1: Here's your weather forecast for the PD.
2: Good evening, and the Storm Tracker 13 Weather Center. I'm meteorologist Scotty Powell. As we go overnight, we will start to see skies clear out as showers move out. We could see a little lingering fog in a few locations. Lows falling into the mid to upper 40s. As we head into your Sunday, we should see sunny skies with temperatures warming to around 70 degrees. And then as we get into the rest of the week, temperatures definitely warming up as we approach 80 degrees by midweek.
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1: Good evening, and the Storm Tracker 13 Weather Center. I'm meteorologist Scotty Powell. As we go overnight, we will start to see skies clear out as showers move out. We could see a little lingering fog in a few locations. Lows falling into the mid to upper 40s. As we head into your Sunday, we should see sunny skies with temperatures warming to around 70 degrees. And then as we get into the rest of the week, temperatures definitely warming up as we approach 80 degrees by midweek.
2: 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Coming to you with a very important message about diabetes awareness. Back in 2019, I was diagnosed with diabetes. And let me tell you, it was a wake-up call. At first, I was overwhelmed, but I quickly learned that with the right steps, diabetes doesn't have to hold you back from living your best life. Here are some tips that could help you. 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Yes, diabetes is a life change, but it doesn't have to be the end of the road. 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Remember, we're in this together.
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2: 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And it's a task that young people have taken on.
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1: 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From personal moments to global movements, we consider what it takes to build a more peaceful world. I'm Jessica Tickton. What you're about to hear is one person's story, but it reflects a much larger conversation happening across the United States. Thousands of people are serving long prison sentences for crimes committed when they were still teenagers. In recent years, courts, lawmakers, and advocates have begun reconsidering whether the justice system should respond differently when the person who caused harm was still a child, recognizing what science tells us about adolescent development and the capacity for change. For many people working in youth justice reform, the conversation isn't only about punishment. It's also about accountability, healing, and the possibility of transformation. When serious harm occurs, communities still face the difficult work of responding in ways that protect public safety, while also asking deeper questions about responsibility, repair, and what justice can look like over time. These questions are also at the heart of peace building, how we respond to harm, how people take responsibility for their actions, and whether systems can create space for restoration and growth. Jamie's a writer and activist who reports on incarceration for the Prison Journalism Project and advocates against the practice of placing youth in adult prisons. At 14 years old, Jamie was charged as an adult in connection with the murder of her mother, committed by her then 20-year-old boyfriend. Jamie was sentenced to 35 years in an adult prison in Pennsylvania, a state that continues to try children as adults. Danielle spoke with Jamie through a prison phone line, a process that required extensive coordination and permissions. Because of prison rules limiting call length, their conversation was interrupted and reconnected several times. The audio you'll hear was recorded on Jamie's end rather than in our studio, so the sound quality is not what you might expect. But we felt it was important to bring you Jamie's voice and story directly. We won't recount the details of Jamie Slavonic's crime here. Our focus isn't the sensational aspects of what happened, but what followed, her growth, education, and healing after being charged as an adult at just 13 years old. Just after Christmas, Danielle Price connected with Jamie at the State Correctional Institution in Muncie, where she's currently incarcerated.
4: Hello. This is a prepaid collect call from
5: Jamie Slavonic,
4: an incarcerated individual at SCI Muncie. This call is not private. It will be recorded and may be monitored. If you believe this should be a private call, please hang up and follow facility instructions to register this number as a private number. To accept charges and consent to this recorded call, press 1.
6: To refuse charges, press
4: thank you for using Securus. You may start the conversation now.
5: Hi, Danielle.
7: Hi, Jamie. Thanks for calling.
5: Yeah.
7: I'm going to ask you about your Christmas. So I want to know about your potluck, what you made, what karaoke song you sang.
5: Yeah, this year for our potluck, I made bean dip, which it's really quick, it's easy. It's one of my favorite things. It's like you make it with like refried beans, cheese, different seasonings, and then you can eat it with Doritos.
7: Awesome.
5: I brought that. One of my friends made a giant gingerbread house.
7: Oh, nice.
5: It was like the most elaborate gingerbread house I've ever seen, like especially in prison.
7: That's incredible.
3: I was really impressed by that. We all did karaoke together too. And one of my friends and I, we did a bunch of Taylor Swift songs. It was fun.
7: Are you a Swiftie?
3: I don't know if I'd say I'm a Swiftie. I do like her. There are a number of songs that I really like.
7: Yeah. All right. Thanks for being on the show today, Jamie.
3: Absolutely.
7: Jamie, in 2015, just weeks after you turned 14, you were sentenced to 35 years to life in an adult prison. What did you even make of that sentence at that young age? How did you process it or prepare yourself?
3: That's a good question. At the time, I wasn't equipped to understand the sentence and what it meant. And I don't think I am even today. I don't think anyone really is, right?
7: Right.
3: But at the time, you know, I'd been in county jail for a year, and I'd kind of reached a point where it was important to me to begin to take responsibility for what happened and my role in it. And, you know, when I was presented with this opportunity, it's something I wanted to take. And at the time, I kind of thought I was making the right decision. It's something that I thought I understood, but I didn't at all. And, you know, it was as the next couple of years went on, that's when I began to really understand what it meant to be serving 35 years to life in prison. You know, and especially as I got to know other women who were serving similar sentences or even sentences of life without parole, you know, that's when I started to really realize the gravity of it.
7: Right. So it took a few years before that kind of sank in.
3: Definitely. And I mean, obviously I knew the sentence I was serving from the very beginning, but something like that takes some time to really begin to understand and process.
7: Right. I'm pulling some parts from the story you wrote about your experience for the Prison Journalism Project and Pittsburgh's Public Source. You wrote that you were in isolation in your cell, which essentially meant solitary confinement. Can you explain what the setup was?
3: So it's like some people would say it's like solitary confinement, but like to me, it wasn't actual solitary confinement, but in some ways it amounted to that. So I was, you know, once I came to Muncie, and Muncie, like other adult prisons that house children, they normally have like youthful offender programs or units to isolate children from the adult population, because by federal law, children in adult prisons are not permitted to be around adults. It's by sight and sound segregation. So, you know, I was in this unit from the time I came to Muncie when I was 15 until I was 18. And there were normally a few other people in the unit. My section of it was for people under the age of 18, but then there was a program for people between the ages of 18 and 21. So I was permitted to be around them for about an hour a day, but that hour was always supervised by a correctional officer.
7: Mm.
3: And I was taken to school with adults, but I wasn't allowed to interact with them.
8: This is a call from Pennsylvania State Correctional Institution, Muncie.
9: This call is subject to recording and monitoring.
3: And I was constantly supervised by a correctional officer there as well. So even though I was around people in different settings, I wasn't allowed to interact with them. And the entire experience was extremely depersonalizing. It kind of makes you into like a watcher or an observer. You know, you can't really interact with anyone, and it was incredibly harmful.
7: So you would be in a room with other people, and you couldn't speak with them?
3: No, other than, if I were in school, for instance, I could only speak to them if it was explicitly about something related to school or a project we were working on. But, I mean, as you can imagine, education in prison doesn't really consist of a lot of, like, group or special projects.
7: Right.
3: It's mostly independent work, so that never happened frequently.
7: And were you able to, like, have any normal conversations with kids your age? Were you able to make friends at all or find any support in each other?
3: To a degree, yes, but it was still limited, you know, because I couldn't just be myself around them. I couldn't have, like, unrestricted conversations with them. Because, you know, I didn't feel comfortable. It's because, you know, I was constantly supervised by a correctional officer. And so they didn't feel entirely comfortable either.
7: Right, right. And can you explain, like, why is it that you weren't allowed to speak with the adults?
3: In school?
5: Well, it's kind of tricky because it all really comes down to, like, federal law. Like, well, PREA, Prison Rape Elimination Act legislation that, like, stipulates that, you know, minors have to be separated by adults by sight and sound. However, that's difficult to actually enforce in certain prisons. Like, there are prisons that are specifically geared, adult prisons that specifically house young people, right? That's different and that's easier to do. But in prisons like Funbeat, where, you know, you do have a population of kids, but, you know, it's very small and the prison's not completely equipped, you know, to completely isolate or segregate them, that's when things get a little muddled, you know, and
7: right.
5: A lot of it, like, depends on who's enforcing what exactly.
7: Okay. And so under the Prison Rape Elimination Act, this is supposed to be for the protection of minors, right?
5: That's the entire, well, the Prison Rape Elimination Act is designed to, like, protect everyone in prison from rape or sexual harassment, period. But it also includes parts, you know, geared towards minors as well. So the whole purpose of the act is to protect, you know, vulnerable people in prison, especially minors. But I feel like anything else, you know, it can be weaponized in really harmful ways.
7: Right. Okay. You're listening to Peace Talks Radio. Joining us today is Jamie Slavonic, a writer and activist who is currently incarcerated in Pennsylvania. Jamie, I want to ask you now about the impacts of this experience. You've written about the potential deadly consequences of incarcerating kids in adult prisons, and a lot of research counters the idea that jail time makes either youth or society at large any safer. Some studies even show kids who have been in adult facilities are more likely to die young than non-incarcerated peers. And I'm quoting your article now. While my peers were going to prom, I was learning how to survive in a maximum security facility. Most of the time, I was confined to a cell by myself, struggling with thoughts of suicide. Can you talk about what some of those impacts were on you from this experience?
5: Well, where to begin, really? I mean, I was, before entering prison, I struggled with severe mental health issues, low self-esteem, the trauma of an abusive relationship. There were a lot of compounding issues that when an extremely traumatic and horrific event happened, I came to prison, and there wasn't, as the years went on, I ended up finding people who were interested in helping me, and, you know, that changed things for me, but, you know, at least my first few years were terrible. I felt I was struggling with severe, crippling guilt and self-loathing. I didn't see a purpose in continuing to live, knowing how I harmed my family and community. I didn't see a way forward, you know, and especially when, like, my daily life was so restricted and so isolated.
7: Mm-hmm.
5: It was difficult for me to imagine what the next years of my life were going to look like. I felt completely hopeless, completely. I felt I hated myself. I hated my life. I didn't see a point in continuing it.
7: Yeah. You were talking about your conviction, which stemmed from your involvement in the killing of your mother by your abusive ex-boyfriend, who was 20 at the time and you were 13. Did you receive any mental health or therapeutic services to help you handle the trauma you'd experienced at the beginning?
5: So what made a difference for me was there was a psychologist here at Muncie. He's since retired. His name was Howard, and he was a really remarkable human being in many ways. And, you know, for one, he genuinely cared about helping women in prison. And, you know, when I was about six, I believe I was about 16, I started seeing him, and he was unique in that he offered us individual therapy sessions, something he wasn't required to do. And since he's retired, no one else has stepped up to fill that void either. But Howard met with me twice a week for, you know, 50-minute sessions, you know, until after I turned 18, and, you know, he was there for me, he cared about me, he was, even though I was a complete mess in every way, somehow he was able to see goodness and potential in me, and he cared.
7: Mm-hmm.
5: You know, he was the first person I was really able to begin to process these things with.
7: Yeah, and you said that was something that he did of his own choice, it wasn't required services?
5: So psychologists are only required to do, like, there's like a mental health facility code, right?
3: ranging from A, which is absolutely no history of mental health issues, to D, which is severe mental health issues. And psychologists are required to do a lot of paperwork, meet with people on their caseload who are on the mental health roster, so who are either like a level C or D. You know, they're required to do a lot of bureaucratic functions and do like check-ins with people on their caseload every 30 days, but there is no actual individual therapy. And sadly, I mean, and I believe that it's not that most of them don't care or wouldn't want to, but, you know, there's hundreds of people on their caseload, right? There isn't really enough time for them to do that, but Howard, you know, was determined to do it regardless.
7: Wow. Yeah. And you had written that before you started seeing Howard that your mental health had really deteriorated and you were put under psychiatric observation, where you had no reading materials, no mail, no phone calls, no TV, and not even clothing, and that you were forced to wear a smock. And you said that you started self-harming, developed an eating disorder, and attempted suicide multiple times. And you were just 15 at that time, right?
3: Yeah, I mean, a lot of that started while I was still in the county jail at, like, 14.
7: Okay.
3: And it continued even up until I was 15, 16.
7: Okay. And so during those years, you didn't really have therapeutic support. Is that right?
3: No, not like Howard, no.
7: Yeah, okay. Jamie, how common do you think your story is among other incarcerated youth? Do you know if other kids were going through the same sorts of things that you were?
3: I believe that it's not only common, like it's the norm, right? Especially because most, if not all, kids who are systems impacted, right, and enter jail, you know, whether it's a youth jail or an adult prison, you know, they're already broken in a lot of ways.
7: Mm-hmm.
3: They're struggling with mental health issues, with severe trauma. There's things that have happened to them. And that's something that people need to keep in mind, right? Because no harms occur in a vacuum. You know, it's like the cliche, hurt people hurt people. Well, you can't take broken, hurting kids and throw them into a system that isn't actually designed to heal them or make them better.
7: Right.
3: And expect that things go well.
7: Yeah, yeah, I get you. Jamie, you're 24 now or 25?
3: Yeah, almost 25.
7: Almost 25. 25. So from the outside, at least, you seem to be doing really well now. You're a published writer and activist. You train dogs to be service animals through a program at your facility. You're taking college classes. You tutor, and you're into fitness and guitar. What got you to the point that you're at now?
3: What saved me and what it continues to sustain me has been the unconditional love of my family and the love and support of my friends and community, right? And it's kind of having people who were able to see goodness in me, even when I wasn't able to identify in myself, even when I was in my worst moments. That is what made all of the difference in the world. And, you know, to be clear, I still struggle with the same things I struggled 10 years ago, right? I still struggle with guilt. I still struggle with regret and shame and self-loathing, all of these things, right? But the difference is I have people, I'm surrounded by people who care about me, who believe in me, and who know me. And all of it has kind of, you know, helped me develop my belief that healing is a relational concept, right? Mm-hmm. People get better by being in community with other people, by having these positive bonds and these tethers and anchors, you know. That's what fosters healing. That's what fosters accountability.
7: So for you, it's relationships and community support.
3: Yes, 100%.
7: Yeah.
3: And it's interesting, too. I have to point out that, like, you know, prisons by design disrupt connection.
7: Exactly.
3: So, you know, even though it's been my connections to people that have helped me, you know, all of that has occurred in spite of incarceration.
7: I believe it. I mean, just the logistics just to do this call, I completely believe it.
3: Yeah.
7: Just thinking about how you have to go through this all the time. Do you think there is anything about prison itself and the services offered that did help you to heal and get to the point you're at today?
3: Oh, absolutely. There have been a number of programs that I've participated in and services that have been offered, you know, that I've benefited from in prison in very tangible ways.
7: Yeah.
5: there have been so many therapeutic groups that I've participated in over the years that have helped me. I think the biggest one that has helped me has been, there's a program in Muncie, it's called the House of Hope program, and it's a 6-month, you know, intensive inpatient program for survivors of domestic abuse or sexual assault. And, you know, being in this program, right, I think I was in it for like 8 months, actually. It helps me tremendously. So it's not that, I'm grateful that there are a lot of programs offered in Muncie and in other prisons as well, but it's not enough. Does that make sense?
7: Yeah, it definitely makes sense. Yeah. A lot of states have ended the practice of charging minors as adults, though Pennsylvania hasn't as of 2025. Why do you think it should?
5: I'm hoping, and I really hope with all of me, that Pennsylvania will eventually follow suit. And obviously, I care deeply about it because of my own personal experiences, knowing how it's affected myself and my family, and getting to know so many other people who have entered prison as children and what it's done to them. But also, above all else, I feel like it's morally wrong, right? You know, and I feel this way about a number of, I may feel this way about incarceration in general, right? But it's a common practice. It's the status quo.
7: Yeah.
5: And, you know, it's something that needs to be challenged. I don't believe any human being should be reduced to the worst decisions they've made in their lives. Everyone can be more than that. There needs to be accountability. There needs to be responsibility. And there needs to be positive change. But I'm skeptical that prisons are able to foster accountability or change. Mm-hmm. You know, and especially with children, their brains are still developing. You know, all of this is supported by science. And, you know, it even just not even looking at it from scientific standpoint, what person wants to be viewed for who they were when they were a child for the rest of their lives, has made some really terrible decisions when they were young. You know, thankfully, most people don't make, you know, decisions that were as devastating as mine, but you can't judge the trajectory of someone's life based on what they did when they were a young person.
7: Yeah, absolutely. I mean, I can think back, and I certainly wouldn't want to be judged on the decisions I made at that age either. So I think that's a really valid point. What do you think should happen instead? Do you have thoughts about what better alternatives are to support youth that are in similar situations that you were in?
5: So it's difficult, you know, because when I think about this, I obviously feel very strongly about fact that I don't think that young people should be caged, period, right? And I am cautious too about these conversations because, you know, if we do away with like the practice of, you know, housing children in adult prisons or charging them as adults, it's kind of difficult too because, you know, we don't want to recreate the same conditions that we're trying to end.
7: Right.
5: So I'm cautious about talking about that really, other than stating like how I feel about it.
7: Yeah.
5: To me, even though the practice needs to be ended, what we need to be focused on is how we can support young kids who are struggling, how we can put different safety nets in place, offer kids different tools and education, and hopefully prevent kids from making decisions like I did when I was young.
7: Right.
5: You know, prisons and any prisons of any kind, they're reactionary, right?
7: Mm-hmm.
5: They happen in response to something, but they don't actually fix the underlying social problems that result in kids coming to prison in the first place. And that's what we need to be focused on, is how we can prevent tragedies like this from happening again.
7: Some people listening to this might think, this is a really tough story, but it doesn't have much to do with me because I don't know anybody in prison. Do you think this is an issue all Americans should care about, and why?
5: First of all, I understand people thinking that, because had this not happened to me, I probably wouldn't have cared much about incarceration either, you know, and I know there are plenty of people in my life who probably wouldn't have been interested in it or cared other than, you know, through me and getting to know me and my story. But incarceration affects every single person in America. You know, we live in a carceral society. You know, everyone, even if there's not someone that they know directly in their family or that they love who's been affected by incarceration, you know, only by asking around
3: will they find someone who's been affected in some ways? You know, the prison is ubiquitous. You know, it's everywhere, you know, in our society, and it does penetrate almost every aspect of our lives. So even if you're not personally directly affected, it still does affect you.
7: Yeah. Do you think about what you want your next chapter to look like? Because you're likely to be released while you're still relatively young, right? Do you think about that yet?
3: Oh, absolutely. I mean, I don't know how likely that will be. I mean, commutation. I mean, the only release that I'm eligible for is through commutation, which is an extraordinarily rare process. And,
7: okay.
3: You know, I try to be optimistic about it, but it's important for me to be realistic. But at the same time, if I were to be released while I'm still fairly young, you know, I want my life to be spent with the people that I love, with my family, with my friends, with my community. You know, I think about continuing to write, being active as a writer and as an activist, you know, talking about these things, trying to get people interested and trying to make people care.
7: Yeah, yeah. Well, I mean, you're doing it already to such an incredible degree, so I'm quite confident you're going to continue and just do more. Is there anything I didn't ask you that you want to add?
3: I think something I would just like to say is that we live in a society that encourages people to think in terms of, like, solely good and solely bad people, right? Like, to think in binary. And I think that people, well, we're encouraged to kind of view people who are different from us as other or somehow lesser or innately bad. And I would encourage everyone, if they're interested in this, to take the time to actually get to know people, try to understand them, try to understand their stories. It's not the same thing as making excuses, but people change, people grow. And, you know, I think people need to make an effort to do that.
7: Jamie, I couldn't agree with you more. Thank you so much.
3: Thank you so much, Danielle.
10: That was Jamie Silvanik, a writer and activist currently incarcerated in Pennsylvania. 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Today, Jamie continues to write about her experiences from inside prison, contributing essays and commentary through the Prison Journalism Project, and speaking out about the practice of incarcerating children in adult prisons. Her story is one of many that have helped fuel a growing national conversation about how the justice system treats young people. Research on adolescent development has shown that the parts of the brain responsible for judgment, impulse control, and long-term decision-making are still developing well into a person's 20s. Over the last two decades, that understanding, along with the work of advocates, families, and formerly incarcerated youth, has helped drive significant reforms. Youth prisons have closed across the country, and the number of incarcerated young people has dropped dramatically. But in many states, including Pennsylvania, children can still be charged and sentenced as adults. Next time on the program, we'll hear from journalist and author Nell Bernstein, who has spent years reporting on the juvenile justice system. Her book, In Our Future, We Are Free, chronicles the activism that led to the dismantling of youth prisons across the country. That's next time on Peace Talks Radio. Hope you'll join us. For Daniel Price and co-founders Paul Ingalls and Suzanne Kreider, I'm Jessica Tickton. Thanks so much for listening and for supporting Peace Talks Radio. 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
1: B don't kill my vibe. B don't kill my vibe. This is Sandra Tsing Lo with the lowdown on science. A good mood is contagious, right? Is that what makes us human? Or is that what makes us bees? Enter Jose Romero Gonzalez and team at Southern Medical University. They studied to see if bees could get a buzz off of their peers, like we do. They had bumblebees forage from artificial flowers filled with an artificial nectar. Major dopamine hit. Afterward, these bees kept approaching sugarless control flowers. Again and again. Even bees who only got to watch other bees checked out the empty flowers, too. This study shows groupthink goes way beyond Dad's Facebook page. Talk about a hive mentality.
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3: Join us for a joyful celebration of unity, community, and service at the second annual Lewis Gregory Unity Day that will be on Saturday, May 16th from 11 a.m. to 3 p.m. at 1209 Williams Hill Road in Hemingway, South Carolina. This exciting community event will feature something for everyone. 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Community outreach will include the Diabetes Corps, and this year, we'll also be hosting a blood drive sponsored by the Blood Connection, a great opportunity to give back and save lives. Get ready to move and be lively with a line dance led by Ms. Lynn Bryant and experience cultural highlights like the Afro-Latin Service Project and much, much more. We also will be honoring and holding a special dedication for Ms. Floreen Lennon, celebrating her legacy and impact on the community. 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Also, for more information, you can contact Ms. Sally Lombard at 803-467-2459. That's 803-467-2459. That's the second annual Lewis Gregory Unity Day, Saturday, May 16th from 11 a.m. to 3 p.m. at 1209 Williams Hill Road in Hemingway, South Carolina.
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